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It's the V Bros. My name is Mikey V. Got my big bro, Frankie V, with me and our bestie, Gianna. Will your relationship last the summer? There's one way to know.

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We are the V Bros. My name is Mikey V. Got my big bro, Frankie V, with me and our bestie, Gianna. A whole lot of drama about Spirit Airlines, but now drama with a former employee. You got to hear about this. We'll talk more next.

We are Omaha's number one for all the hits. 96.1 Kiss FM. It's the V Bros. My name is Mikey V. Got my big bro, Frankie V, with the me and Gianna. Whatever you're up to all weekend long, we're here to hang with you even inside. Just throw us on your Alexa with iHeartRadio.

What up, Omaha? It's 96.1 Kiss FM, Omaha's number one for all the hits. It's the V Bros. My name is Mikey V. Got my big bro, Frankie V, with me and our bestie, Gianna. If you want to have an amazing summer, be a little more happy, just enjoy life. If there's one thing you want to do, excited to share this with you next.

0: 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It's the V Bros. My name is Mikey V with my big bro, Frankie V, and our bestie, Gianna.
1: Friday's here, weekend's in front. Amber, why are you excited for your weekend?
2: My cat is pregnant, and she's due this weekend, so I'm expecting a house full of kittens.
0: Whoa!
1: Aww. Wait, dumb question, but how do you know the due date of a cat?
2: Well, I took her to the vet. I'm very paranoid. I took her to the vet many times, and we've narrowed it down to this weekend. She looks like she's ready to pop, so fingers crossed.
3: Wow.
0: Well, Frankie, I'm sure you remember, growing up, our cat, our sister's cat, would always have kittens. There'd be little kittens coming
3: over. Always.
0: Oh, my goodness.
3: E.T., yeah. She was out on the streets.
0: Oh, she was out there getting it.
3: Jeez. Who's
1: the
3: daddy?
1: Again.
0: Well, the neighborhood. We're excited for you, your little cat family, and appreciate kicking off your weekend with the V-Bros.
2: Yes, thank you.

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We are the V Bros. My name is Mikey V. Got my big bro, Frankie V, with me and our bestie, Gianna. A world premiere right there. Just came out last night. Gracie Abrams hit the wall, number 9, inside the iHeartRadio. 9 at 9. Kehlani now. Here's Folded.

We are Omaha's number one for all the hits. 96.1 Kiss FM. It's the V Bros. My name is Mikey V. Got my big bro, Frankie V, with me and Gianna. Our guy right there, Teddy Swims, Mr. Know-It-All, number five, as you're counting down a Friday night. But Olivia Dean now, number four. I could be-

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1: 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We are the V Bros. It's Mikey V. Got my big bro, Frankie V, with me and our bestie, Gianna. Doja Cat and Gorgeous, moving up number 3. 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That's coming next after Somber, your runner-up.

0: Got a good feeling. Two for two. Can we go three for three over to Mikey V?
1: Here we go.
0: Mikey V, I need you to finish these lyrics. Up my body, ain't I seen you before? I think I remember those eyes, eyes, eyes, eyes, eyes. Baby, tonight, the DJ got us falling in love.
2: Again.
0: Again.
1: The DJ got us falling in love again. The DJ got us falling in love. I got seven words.
2: Again.
0: Can we go four for four? Those of you listening in, can you get this final song? I don't know if Gianna will pull this one off. I don't
2: really?
0: Know if I have faith in Gianna on this final song.
2: You can't really have faith.
0: You got faith. Here we go. Gianna, I need you to finish. These are party songs, remember. These lyrics.

0: 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It's the V Bros. My name is Mikey V. Got my big bro, Frankie V, with me and Gianna.
1: We want to know your Friday win of the week.
0: Yes, Elise, what's something amazing you accomplished this week?
2: So, yeah, I found out that I wasn't supposed to get a promotion, but I got it anyway. Strangely, like I don't know what happened. I manifested that, but anyway, I got the promotion.
1: So
0: That's a double win, because usually it's like, oh, I'm supposed to get a promotion and it didn't happen.
1: Yeah,
0: you weren't even expecting it.
3: No.
2: Yeah, no. I was told no, you don't have enough time, you know, in, and you have to, you know, wait maybe another year or two. And I actually got promoted.
0: Heck yeah!
2: Like, way earlier, so. Yeah, I can't believe it.
0: Well, you can celebrate this weekend. I appreciate you kicking off your Friday night with the V Bros.
2: Yeah, thanks so much.

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It's the V Bros. My name is Mikey V. Got my big bro, Frankie V, with me and our bestie, Gianna. Do you talk with your hands, or does somebody you know talk with their hands all the time? Is this a good thing or a bad thing? You might be shocked. We'll talk more next.

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It's the V Bros. Got my big bro Frankie V with me and our bestie Gianna. If you want to look and feel a little more attractive this summer, there's one thing you want to keep in your pocket. Pretty interesting. We'll talk more about that next.

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0: 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It's the V Bros. My name is Mikey V. Got my big bro, Frankie V, with me and our bestie, Gianna.
1: The weekend is finally here.
0: Yeah, Nicole, what are you excited for this weekend?
2: So get this. You know how like you'll see a lotto ticket on the ground and it, somebody's already scratched it. And to the point that you don't even look anymore, right? Mm-hmm. Well, guess what? I found a scratcher on the ground that had not been scratched. And I don't buy those things, but I guess I should start because it was a freaking winner. Can you imagine?
0: So you found it, pick it up, you scratch it, it's a winner. How much money did you win?
2: It was $30.
1: Oh,
3: better than nothing.
1: Yeah. All right.
2: But like, what an unlucky person who dropped that thing. You know? Yeah.
0: I wish the guy in Dorchester just won $10 million on a scratch. He could drop
1: dropped
0: that thing.
1: It. Yeah. Yeah.
0: Should have picked that one right up.
2: What?
0: But nevertheless, $30, big win and a good way to kick off the weekend.
2: For sure.

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1: Yo, it's Angelina. The new hit list. We're playing you all the new music you need to know. Happy Friday. Finally made it to the weekend. And listen, if you're getting ready to go out, play this one right here because you'll always feel like that, girl. Doja Cat, gorgeous.

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1: It's the new hit list. I appreciate you hanging out, discovering new music, whether you're about to stay out, maybe you're staying at the house, doom scrolling, hit us up at new hit list. I'm at Angelina on air. It's been so real. Leaving you with Olivia Rodrigo.

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home of Elvis Duran in the morning show, 96.1 Kiss FM. Okay, getting ready to go out on the first date soon? We might have something for you here. I have a list that is the top five worst first dates that you could go on, according to women. So, if you're going to date a woman, maybe you got a first date coming up, you're going to want to hear this list. Worst places to go, worst things to do. It's all coming up next.

0: 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Omaha's number one for all the hits.
1: Wow, at this point, it's like, what's left? All right, it's Buster on Q102 with the top five worst first dates according to women. Number five on the list is restaurant. Who doesn't want to go eat? It can feel too formal or high pressure, they say. Number four, bowling. Not everyone's into it, and it can feel juvenile. Plus, it can also get competitive. I get that one. Number three, clubbing. Clubbing is one of those things where, like, you're either into it or you're not. And you kind of know if each other is into it or not. Number two, Netflix and chill. Yeah, it's like third date, right? All right, and then number one on the list of top five worst dating spots, according to women, the coffee shop. Damn. Says it's too casual, unoriginal, can feel like a job interview. I guess I kind of get that. My God. It's like, you can't go to coffee, you can't go for food, you can't go for fun. You know what? The ideal first date is to meet up in a parking lot at noon and stare at each other. That sounds like the vibe.
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2: So what is this job? The job that pays over seven figures that they can't get anybody to take. So this job is actually running a lighthouse. They say that the gig offers $1.2 million a year, but they say that due to the conditions, because you're constantly getting waves blasted on you and hurricanes and whatnot, and also due to the isolation, because you're just out there in the middle of nowhere. So it's $1.2 million a year, but you don't see anybody ever. Wow, that actually sounds kind of nice. You know, you never get bothered by anything. It's just you. Although I doubt you have... Well, wait a minute. I was going to say, I doubt you have running power out there, but you're a lighthouse. You gotta. Yeah, if DoorDash comes to this thing, I'm applying. I had a-

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1: Is it true women want ugly guys? This says when it comes to attraction, status often trumps looks. Women are more likely to choose a man with ambition, confidence, or financial stability over one that's just attractive. I mean, of course, we kind of know that. The matching hypothesis shows people generally pair with someone of similar attractiveness unless they bring something else to the table. Status, charisma, creativity, drive, money. A study from the University of Tennessee found that men who feel outmatched physically tend to overcompensate with effort, often leading them to a greater relationship satisfaction. Okay, hold on, because that works both ways. Doesn't matter whether you're the guy or the girl. If you know that you're out kicking the coverage, if you know you're playing above the rim and you're with someone that looks far greater than you, hell yeah.

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1: I feel like we're always reading a new headline about alcohol lately. It's weird. This is interesting. History is being made right now at the bars and at the beer stores because women now binge drink more than men. New research shows that young women are outpacing men in binge drinking, fueled by stress, social pressures, and the glamorization of alcohol. No, I'll tell you why. I'll tell you why this everything is different. First off, the way that alcohol is promoted nowadays is very different from how it used to be. It used to be a hot chick in like a bikini pimping Budweiser and Bud Light in like 80s, 90s. And it used to be all about party. Now you just see commercials for wine and women just pounding wine, which is still cool. But if you want dudes to drink again, I already told you what you need to do.
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1: Hello.
2: Yeah, hi. 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
2: Got a couple questions popping in my DMs here. It's Buster at FM Buster. This one says, hey, Buster, should a man always pay on the first date, even if the woman makes more? Okay, a couple things here. First off, I was always taught you don't count what's in another person's pockets. So if you want to pay for the date, regardless of who makes more, then pay for the date. It is what it is. Second, I'm a little old school. Like, the guy's covering the date. I don't care who said to go out, whatever. Especially if it's the first date. Come on, man. Don't get in the way of your own... You know what I mean?
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1: So when you break up with somebody or they break up with you, what about the stuff that you have over at their house? Are you fighting to get that back? Are you leaving it behind? Are you giving it up or are you keeping it for your own sort of keepsake? Wait till you meet Maggie. She's this week's weirdo. She's got a take on that. She's got an answer for us. We'll talk to her next. Hang on.

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1: 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Guaranteed human.
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0: We are Omaha's number one for all the hits, 96.1 KISS FM. Today's caller has me questioning every hoodie I ever gave away in my dating career, but we've got Maggie on the phone. Maggie, are you there?
1: Hey, Buster.
0: Let's go.
1: It's nothing unusual, really. It's just sure. I keep stuff from my exes, like a lot of stuff.
0: You what?
1: I keep stuff from my exes. Like, I keep things that belong to them, you know, like after the relationship ends. And I like clothing. I usually will keep their clothes.
0: All right.
1: Basically what it is, I've got so many that I keep them in bins. And then they're labeled, and I organize them by scent and, like, emotional, I guess you'd call it, like, emotional memory. Like, where it takes me when I smell them. It's the memory attached to it that the scent brings back.
0: Okay.
1: Well, okay, so, like, I have this one ex, Greg, right? So all of his stuff, it smells like Ralph Lauren and weed. That's his smell.
0: That's pretty much what I smelled like in high school.
1: Kevin was really into Iron Maiden. So, like, I've got some tour shirts of his and, like, flannel pants. And those smell like the dryer sheets that his mom used. Like, you can still smell it on there. I love those. And then I've got one bin. Like, it's just labeled Derek. And then underneath it, I have it where it says gaslighting, but great skin.
0: Okay, do you wear this stuff, or is this just like a weird museum that you have of bins?
1: Oh, no, like, I wear them. Like, I actually have them, like, in a rotation, like, when I wear them. So, like, Jason's old Sixers hoodie, like, that's what I wear when it's, like, rainy out and I need a good cry. That's
0: you know what, to be fair, most Sixers fans tend to cry when they're wearing the jerseys, too, but... That's just because we're not very good. But okay, keep going.
1: I have my ex-boyfriend Tyler's boxers, and that's what I sleep in. Those are like my pajamas.
0: Ooh.
1: I have Matt's, like, he went to a family reunion. They all got T-shirts back in 2013. That's what I wear to the gym.
0: Okay.
1: And his aunt Linda, who made the shirt, she always had like a really specific taste in cotton. Like, they're really good quality shirts. I love his shirts. Like, they're awesome.
0: Now, did you say you have a current relationship? You're in a relationship?
1: Yeah. Yeah. I'm dating someone now.
0: And your current boyfriend knows about this little collection you have?
1: He did find out. He was, like, looking for our beach house. And so he's going through all of the stuff, and he actually pulled down one of the bins, and that one was marked Brandon. Like, he was not happy with me. He definitely was not thrilled. You know, he keeps telling me that I'm living with ghosts, so.
0: I mean, to be honest with you, he's right. You are. You kind of are.
1: Well, but I don't think I am, because it totally has nothing to do with the guys. It has nothing to do with, like, specifically my exes. It's about the vibe. I don't know how to explain it. It's the vibe. It's like some of the stuff is just really, really comfortable. And then other stuff, it like holds, I don't know, like kind of like this power over me. Like it's like nostalgia. It's like, okay, for example, one of Kyle's hoodies, like every time I see it, it makes my heart race. And he was total trash. You know what I mean? I would never want to get back with him. But the zipper on that thing is, like, perfect.
0: Okay.
1: You know what I mean? So it doesn't have anything to do, like, with my exes.
0: The zipper was perfect. Okay, so, I don't know. You say, though, that it has a power over you. This is, like, it's, like, either, like, a sentimental hoarding thing or a very organized heartbreak closet.
1: I don't know. I still have one guy's retainer case. I don't even know why. It just, like, kind of ended up in my sock drawer.
0: All right, that's where I'm drawing the line here. I guess let's do this. I'd be curious to know if anybody listening has sort of been down this road with somebody they're in a relationship with, or maybe someone else does the same sort of collection of exes clothing that you do. Hit me in the DMs at FM Buster and leave us a talkback message when you're streaming us on iHeartRadio. Would you date somebody that has a Tupperware graveyard of ex-boyfriend hoodies? Or what do you think of Maggie's situation here? Like, whether or not they would keep everything the way you do or torch it in a bonfire and move on?
1: Oh, well, I'm not burning anything. Like, that's what Matt's ex did, and she was unstable.
0: Yeah, she's crazy. Got it. Yeah. All right. Well, listen, Maggie, we're going to get somebody on the air. Maybe they can weigh in on this one way or the other. I guess you're not hurting anybody. I do sort of understand where your boyfriend is coming from. Like, I've dated girls where, like, you know, I'll see them wear, like, an army hoodie or whatever back in the day, and I'd be like, yeah, right. So I sort of get where your ex, where your current boyfriend, the way he's feeling, but let's see, let's have somebody else chime in. All right, Maggie?
1: All right, thanks so much, guys.

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1: Hey, you just met this week's weirdo, Maggie. She has a full collection and very organized collection of her ex's stuff. Everything ranging from a Sixers hoodie that she cries in, old underwear from exes. Getting a little wild here. Hello?
2: What's going on?
1: Hey, what do you think of Maggie and her collection of exes' clothing?
2: I'm scared for her boyfriend.
1: Right? Like, that's the dude who I feel for. I mean, the fact that she still has an ex-boyfriend's boxers, like, come on.
2: No, absolutely not. That needs to get thrown into a bonfire. Move on. That's some Dahmer stuff. Dahmer did it. Gacy did it. There's a lot of people that did it, man, and we know where they ended up.
1: Oh, wow. So you're saying this lady could end up eating people?
2: Ah, man, I don't know. If you're wearing your ex-boyfriend's boxers to bed, ugh. That's creepy.
1: Hey, thanks for the call, man. We appreciate it.
2: Yeah, man. Take care, bro.
1: Yep, you too. Line 14, what do you think of Maggie's situation?
3: I think that is psycho. Having full Tupperwares of her ex's things. I mean, one or two things is okay, but Tupperware full. And
1: I gotta be honest.
3: Wow, she has a boyfriend.
1: I gotta be honest. Like, especially since she has a boyfriend, I don't think one or two things is even okay. Get rid of it. Move on.
3: The only exception to keep anything is if the boyfriend passed away.
1: Whoa.
3: That's one thing I'd say.
1: That's a good point.
3: If she has a perfectly fine boyfriend and is keeping all of the clothes from her ex-boyfriend, does her ex-boyfriend know?
1: Yeah, right. Do these guys know? Well, let me ask you, if you were dating a guy and you found like a collection of his ex-girlfriend's stuff, how would you react? What would you say?
3: I would flip because you're in a relationship with me. Why are you keeping memories of other girls that you were with before me?
1: Get these hoes out of my house.
3: Right?
1: All right. Hey, thanks for the call. We appreciate it.
3: Of course. I was shocked I got on.
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1: This Lauren?
2: Yes. Hi, Buster. I'm here.
1: What's going on, Lauren? What makes you weird?
2: Well, I'm not weird, but everyone thinks that I'm crazy for teaching my kid to be independent.
1: Okay. Can you explain this?
2: Yes. So my son, Aiden, he is very smart. He's 9 years old, and I think it's important to teach him how to survive in the world. Like, I don't want him to be one of these kids that doesn't have common sense because, you know, mommy and daddy does everything for them.
1: Okay. I mean, I hear you on that. I'm about to be a first-time dad, so, you know, I guess, all right, let's get into it. What are ways that you teach this independence?
2: Well, one of the things is that my mom's, like, freaked out about specifically is that he goes into the store himself.
1: What do you mean? What store?
2: Not just any, you know, random store, but if I need to pick up something real quick at a corner store, I pull up and give him the money. He goes in the store and he gets exactly what he needs. It teaches him how to count change. And he comes out so proud that he knew how to do that.
1: I mean, I get that. My mom actually used to do that with me. I would get all excited. Like you're saying, I would be proud to, like, do the right thing and get the change or whatever. Do you feel like nowadays, though, like it's kind of a different world? Like, it's not the same world than when I was a kid.
2: I mean, I agree that it's not the same world, but we can't live in fear, you know, just because there's bad people out there. Like, I always watch the door if something were to happen. And I carry, I will say, so I'm always prepared.
1: Oh, mom's got the blamey on her.
2: Yes. And you know what? Actually, like, that's another thing that people do kind of get on me about is that Aiden, my son, knows how to shoot a gun because, you know, we had to teach him.
1: How old did you say he is?
2: He's 9.
1: Damn, 9?
2: Well, yes. I mean, if he learns to respect the gun now, it won't be an issue later. Plus, you know, like, maybe he'll need to protect himself. I want him to be aware of what's going on in the house.
1: I mean, I hear what you're saying, and I was with you on the store thing, but a gun at 9 is a little... That's a little much, no?
2: Well, then you're probably one of those people that's going to be mad that I let him drive.
1: He drives at 9?
2: Yes, he is very advanced. I am teaching him to be advanced. And I don't just take him on back roads. We teach him how to get behind the wheel. And we do public safety trainings a couple times a week. You know, we don't go on freeways, but, you know, a neighborhood where it's a low speed limit is fine.
1: Damn. You trust your kid a lot. My parents wouldn't let me take the training wheels off at 9 because they were afraid I was going to fall. I mean, listen, I hear what you're saying. The gun in the car at 9 years old, letting him shoot a gun and drive a car is a little much to me. But I don't know your family. You know your kid better than I do, I guess. You know what? Let's do this as we do here on Weirdo Wednesday. We listen and we don't judge, right? So, but I bet there are some people that want to judge you. So if you do want to judge Lauren, leave us a talkback message if you're streaming us on iHeartRadio or hit me in the DMs at FM Buster. But maybe there might be some people listening that side with you too. You know, there might be somebody who lets their kid shoot a gun at 9 years old. You're not talking like a big old hunting gun. You're talking about a straight up handgun.
2: Oh, of course. He's much too little for a big, you know, rifle or hunting gun. So just a small little one.
1: Yeah, because that would be crazy. All right. Well, hey, right. Lauren, I appreciate you sharing all this with us. We're going to get some people on the air that might have a thing or two to say about it, though, okay?
2: Yeah, I am excited to hear what people have to say. They always have a lot to say, but I feel like maybe some people will agree with me out there that, you know, we need to give our kids some grit and independence. I'm very proud of my Aiden.
1: Yeah, I bet Aiden could take down some brown liquor, too.
2: Oh, I don't know about that.
1: All right, Lauren. Hey, thanks for calling in.
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4: 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I just...

0: This is 96.1 Kiss FM. So we just talked to Lauren. She's getting a lot of feedback from her friends and family about her parenting. She's got a 9-year-old son who she lets shoot a handgun. She lets him drive a car. What do you think?
1: I think Lauren is awesome. My kids are 10 and 13. They do archery. They throw knives. They know how to survive and build fires. Like, you got to prepare them for the world.
0: I mean, I hear you on surviving and building fires. I mean, I get that. But at 9, driving a car in city residential streets and being able to shoot a handgun, that sounds a little aggressive, no?
1: Okay, well, driving in a city residential street is a little extreme. But if there is a gun in the home, I would rather my kids be educated on the safety and know how to use it rather than them stumbling upon it and then playing with it.
0: Yeah, and then setting up their phone to shoot a TikTok with it and then blowing off half the house.
1: Yeah, that would not be good.
0: All right, hey, thanks for the call. We appreciate it.
1: Thank you. Have a good one.
2: Aiden's mom is a fool.
0: All right, why do you think that?
2: Because the kid's only 9 years old. I was in the Marine Corps myself, and the kid's just too young, especially to drive a car, and even more so to be shooting a handgun. I could see if he had a 400-acre farm, that'd be different, letting him behind a wheel or even shooting a pistol. Not 9 years old in any residential area, no.
0: All right. Well, hey, thank you very much for the call. We appreciate it.
2: All right. Have a good one.
3: So I think I'm fine with the gun part. I mean, my dad's from Backwoods, Pennsylvania, and they were able to hunt and shoot, like, to feed themselves when they were younger. But the whole driving, like, on roads is just unsafe for everybody. Like, that's, I mean, the kid's too young, and it's just not safe.
0: I know people that are double of driving age and they still suck at driving.
3: Right.
0: Mainly everybody across the bridge in Jersey, but that's another thing.
3: That's true. We get a lot of bad Jersey drivers in Delaware.
0: All right. Hey, thanks for the call. We've

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You're about to meet Jade. Jade doesn't catfish people on dating apps. It's a little different, and it might be okay. She'll explain next.

0: 96.1 Kiss FM. Is this Jade?
1: This is.
0: It says that you're a catfisher.
1: Okay, so you could maybe call me like a reverse catfish. I used to be about like 80 pounds heavier, a pretty big girl, and I still use my old pictures for Hinge and Bumble and Tinder.
0: Why do you use old pictures, though, if you were heavier?
1: Well, one, beauty is in the eye of the beholder, but if a guy still wants to meet up with me when I look much heavier than I am, then I know it's not for superficial reasons. It's my way of, like, screening out guys.
0: Oh.
1: You know, the ones who are only for looks.
0: Wow. Okay, and this works?
1: I'm still on the apps, and I can't say it's a flawless system, but it does bring me around the guys that like being around, and it keeps me away from the type of guys that only want to pay attention to me once I lost all that weight.
0: So you're like flipping the script on them, like you're making them prove that they're not shallow. I think I get it. Kind of feels like you're lying.
1: Well, it's my very own... If you don't like me before, then maybe you don't deserve the after.
0: Okay, Beyonce. If you can't handle me at my burrito pick, then you don't deserve me at my gym selfie.
1: Yes, exactly. I'm not trying to do a revenge body fantasy for a guy who ignored me 2 years ago.
0: Look, I can't hate on that. I understand completely. As a matter of fact, I wonder if there's anybody listening that also subscribes to this logic or has been reverse catfish, where you show up and you think the person's looking one way, but they actually look much better than you thought they would. I feel like a lot of people have been regular catfished. I want to know how many people have been reverse catfished. You can text us at 71021. Hit me in the DMs at FM Buster. Or, of course, leave us a talkback message on iHeartRadio if you want to get on the air here with Jade, a reverse catfisher. Jade, are you going to be listening?
1: Sure, but only if I find love and someone who liked the burrito pick.
0: Yeah.
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96.1 Kiss FM, Omaha's number one for all the hits. You ever go through somebody you're dating's phone? It's sticky territory. But what if you did it in front of them and asked them to explain every relationship that you have with the opposite sex? Every contact that you have saved, they want to know how you know them and what's happened with them. That's the tip of the iceberg with Danielle and her high standards for dating. Wait till you meet her next. They say the

0: 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Today's caller is either a woman that knows exactly what she wants or someone that's going to end up married to a cat. Is this Danielle?
1: Yeah, this is Danielle.
0: Danielle, it says that dating you is like applying for a government job. What does that mean? What's going on here?
1: Hi, Buster. First of all, I'm not crazy. I'm just clear.
0: Okay.
1: If I'm going to invest my time, my body into a man, I need to know he's worth it. So I have standards.
0: Okay, I mean, look, that's fair, but from this list that you sent over, it is not normal standards that someone has in the dating world.
1: Okay, normal is for people in horrible marriages that they hate. If you don't think my no video games rule is appropriate, I probably won't want to date you.
0: Damn. Wait, so if a guy plays Madden?
1: Nope. Go play with your boys and stay single forever. I want a man, not someone who yells at fictional players on a couch.
0: Okay. You want to go through the other stuff on this list here?
1: Sure. Must be in shape, like visible abs, not like pickleball league fit, really fit.
0: Okay.
1: No open mouth chewing. If I hear a smacking sound during sushi night, I will Venmo you for my half and Uber home.
0: I can kind of get down with that. I hate the open mouth chewers too, but all right.
1: Okay, must take me to dinner every Thursday, every week. That's date night, non-negotiable. We must be intimate 3 times a week. Must have a healthy relationship with his family, but not too close. No mama's boys. If your mom still calls you her baby, we're not a match.
0: Damn. All right. And this one, I feel like this might be the craziest thing on your list here, Danielle.
1: Okay, well, we'll see. No female friends. If I go through your phone and I see an Amanda and you say she's just a coworker, delete, or I will.
0: So you go through every guy's phone?
1: Obviously. And I explain it up front. It's not control. It's clarity.
0: I think one of the wilder things on the list, too, is the mandatory intimacy schedule.
1: Yes. 3 times a week. No exceptions.
0: I guess you're right. It is clarity. You don't play around, though, Danielle.
1: I'm the full package, so I expect the full effort.
0: That might be debatable, but okay. So wait, has anyone ever passed this full background check for a relationship with you?
1: Actually, yes. Last year, he hit all the marks. Fit, financially stable, had boundaries with his mom, no girlfriends, even liked my cooking. But...
0: Well, here we go.
1: I hated how he texted. He was a little feminine to me by using emojis and writing lol.
0: Lol, like LOL?
1: Like LOL.
0: So wait, that's why you dumped him?
1: Yeah. I mean, if you think I'm funny, say it. I don't need like a little cartoon or AOL slang. Just say it's funny. Be a man.
0: Look, some guys might like this sort of stern direction. Hey, can I ask you, and I know I'm not supposed to ask women this, but how old are you?
1: I'm 34.
0: I mean, like, you're not old, but like, don't you think that as you get older, some of these stipulations might need to fall off if you want somebody?
1: No, I know what I want. And, you know, if that, you know, keeps me single for a while, then be it.
0: All right. Well, let's do this. I'm curious to know from a female's perspective if they think that you're out of line here, or if there's guys that are all about this attitude. You can text in at 71021 or hit me in the DMs at FM Buster. Do you think Danielle's out of line, or she's just calling it like it is?
1: I'm not for everyone, just the elite.
0: Okay, Danielle. We'll get somebody on the air next, okay?
1: Okay.
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1: Hey, you just met Danielle on Ask Buster. She admitted she has high expectations for the men that she dates, including the shape they need to be in, how they eat their food, and thought this was crazy. She said she goes through her guys' phones and asks them to explain every female contact and what the relationship is there. That's wild. We're getting some text messages in here at 71021. This says, Danielle is exactly why I deleted Hinge. I'm not looking for someone to run a boot camp. This one says, y'all are laughing, but I actually get her. Most people have zero standards. She's putting it in writing and standing on business, I guess. Hello, who's this?
2: Hello, this is Christine.
1: Christine, what do you think of Danielle?
2: I think Danielle is a little over the top, maybe a bit controlling, maybe a little too manipulative.
3: I would say you kind of have to let go of the reins a little bit, because if something is for you, it's for you. If that man loves you, he loves you. And not everybody's going to have a six-pack app, does she?
1: Oh, that's true. You know what? We didn't even ask if Danielle's all fit.
2: Does she have a six-pack?
1: Yeah.
2: Does she have any male friends?
1: Does she chew with her mouth open?
2: Exactly. I mean, that is kind of disgusting, but at the same time, it's not an end all. He could be a good guy.
1: Yeah, and you can always teach him to stop eating like a horse.
2: Exactly. Have a conversation with the man.

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2: I didn't mean for this to be controversial, but it very well could be. We're talking about the don'ts at weddings. We all know the do's. Go there, clap, be respectful, leave something in an envelope, and then get the hell out. The don'ts, topping the list, they say, I'm just going to kick us off with number one on this list. Late RSVPs. The worst thing that you could do for a wedding is to let them know that you are or aren't coming at the last second, because you're screwing up the table, you know, the seating charts and the catering counts. That's something, until I got married, I didn't realize was that big of a deal. I got to be honest, I do probably owe some apologies to a couple friends on that one, because, hey, it is what it is. I didn't know. Also on this list, you know, they say, of course, never wear white, because there should only be one person wearing white at the wedding. I get that, but I didn't know this. The other controversial color is red. They say wearing red at a wedding is like you're trying, that's another way of trying to take the shine from the bride. Hey, you're trying to be too sexy, throwing it out there. You're trying to stand out a little bit too much. Okay, I get it. Also on this list of don'ts at a wedding, this kind of goes without saying, but I kind of disagree here. So, of course, you don't want to be the one that's too drunk at a wedding, right? But they say that you should limit yourself to one drink per hour, and you don't want to be that guest that's draining the bar dry. Shut up.

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1: I guess this is an option for somebody who wants a cheaper opportunity to Uber. Uber's always done the ride share thing where they would pick you. If you want a cheaper ride, you could get picked up at your spot, but then someone else is also getting picked up at their spot. You guys are riding together and getting dropped off separately. The new deal is kind of like, it's kind of like a bus stop. So it's called Route Share, and it gives Uber riders the opportunity to meet up at like a central location, kind of like a bus stop, and then get in the car together with up to three other users. That is a packed car. And then everybody would also be dropped off at a central location. Yeah. I mean, could get a little dangerous there, because if everybody gets dropped off at the same spot, say you had some weirdo in the car with you and he thinks that you guys hit it off and had a great conversation in the car ride, and then when you get dropped off together, he doesn't want to leave you alone. I just creep you out.
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1: I feel like we're working backwards here, but okay. China has unveiled Tong Tong 2.0, which is it's like a robot child. It's an AI 6-year-old. We need this. Apparently, the system demonstrates advanced capabilities in language, movement, learning, emotional interaction, and it autonomously develops values such as cleanliness and adapts to real-world

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1: 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These scientists say that this happened apparently after the Big Bang Theory, that like microscopic black holes that could be used to like teleport are possibly within our home and all around us. We just can't see them. 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You know, it's like being a mechanic. 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
1: I think this is a great idea. You can now text 911, which, I mean, be careful because you're still calling an emergency service. But it says text to 911 lets people reach emergency services by text when calling isn't safe or possible. I got to be honest. We're just now doing this?

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1: Actually, this will be fun because I feel like we're all kind of guilty of this. The seven things that make your bathroom look tacky according to all interior designers. So I'm about to make you want to go home and do some demo real.

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1: I'm not surprised by this. They say that a study done at the University of Surrey, sounds fake, reveals that using physical cash actually makes you happier than swiping. Compared to digital payments, I guess. Researchers found the tactical experience of handling cash, its smell, its feel, and the act of counting creates a sense of ownership and promoting more mindful spending. I mean, I agree with that part. Like, I don't know if it makes you happier, but I damn sure if I'm counting the cash, I'm like, I got my hand squeezing a little bit tighter on it.

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Are you an addict or are you a casual user? Apparently, they did a study at the University of Surrey. Okay, sounds fake. And they've revealed something a little wild. They've mapped out a full spectrum of internet addiction, and nearly one in four people admit they are fully hooked. Researchers surveyed hundreds of people and split them into five groups based on how we use the internet. There are casual users. They're saying you're the unicorns. You hop on, do what you need to, and log off. No scrolling rabbit holes, no FOMO. You're basically Zen masters of the digital world. Then there's initial users. You plan to check one thing. Suddenly it's 2 hours later, and you're deep. Then there's experimenters. You're the people that are trying new apps all the time. And if you feel uneasy when you're offline, and you're starting to get into it. Now we've got them. There are addicts in denial. You spend lots of time online. You crave the buzz, but you'd never admit it's a problem. You've got 47 tabs open right now. And then there are full-blown addicts. If you are addicted to the internet and you know it, you say it, it's affecting your sleep, your mood, maybe even your relationships, but at least you're self-aware, which is powerful. They say that if you're under 24, odds are that you are clocked on for at least 6 hours a day. Over 24, at least 4 hours a day, which is still a lot. And nowadays with video games and stuff, it's like, what even constitutes being online, right? Like, everything has some sort of internet-based component. I think my toothbrush is Bluetooth and on Spotify.

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1: I put it in my school's newspaper.
0: Shut up. No, you did not.
1: I know. It was horrible. It's the same guy who threw ketchup in his face in our lunchroom, too. So, I mean, I was pretty horrible.
0: At this point, we should put out a PSA. If you see an Ashley with two E's on Tinder, don't match.

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1: His name is Kyle.
0: Oh, yeah, of course. 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
1: Always.
0: Oh, now I feel bad. I know there's at least three Kyles in their cars right now. Like, oh, man, why you got to say that about us?

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1: So you're saying you've been blowing up my phone all day long?
2: Okay, so we tried calling you like three other times. I'm like, nothing.
1: I'm sorry. I'm busy working, aka scrolling on TikTok.
2: Oh my gosh. I'm just so happy you answered.
1: Liz, you don't have to butter me up. I already know you've been calling to hear.

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1: I think at this point in time, I've said out of the ordinary about 80,000 times. So thank you for that, Alex Warren. Here we go, his song.

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1: I mean, I've always said I have the theory where I think women like thicker men rather than guys who have abs.
2: Yeah, I'd go for the teddy bear. And then you can eat anything you want in front of them and not feel self-conscious.
1: That is so true. I would never want to eat anything unhealthy if I was dating the most fit person ever.
2: Right. You'd be so nervous. So, yeah.
1: I didn't even think about that. So true. Yeah, instead of eating, like, French toast, you'd have to eat spinach. 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
1: I mean, is he a homewrecker? 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That's what he's singing about. 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Probably. 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
1: 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Yaya Martinez checking back in with Rihanna.
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1: Trying to win $1,000? I don't got it for you. Not right now, anyways. But we do have it for you again on Monday. Your final week to win $1,000 is back. So make sure you tune in to win a piece of our Pay Your Bills. Here's Justin Bieber with

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0: Sometimes we ignore really bad red flags when we're dating someone because they're hot. Let's just be honest, right? And dating apps is the worst place to find nothing but hot people that are all perfect and that have nothing wrong with them. Yeah, it's a trend, right? Worst Ex Ever on Netflix has me thinking about deleting every single dating app. I'm only on two. Let's calm down. Because this guy was matching with multiple women in Florida, and then he would abuse them. And turns out, later on in the documentary, he actually murdered some people. It's the Deadpool killer. This is a true story about these women that would just let red flags fly. And they did actually try to alert the police about him. And the police kind of dropped the ball a little bit. But you got to watch the documentary for it to all make sense. It's going to make you think twice about the dating apps. And this is less for entertainment purposes and more for self-awareness when you're dating, all right? I really want women to watch this. Add Worst Ex Ever to your Watch This Watch List on Netflix. And thank me later.
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1: All right, so I want to hear from you guys. Let me know where you're listening from on my social media. At Yaya Martinez is my username. Got something you want to hear? Or if you just want to say hello, once again, hit me up on the gram at Yaya Martinez. Good.

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1: All right. If you haven't seen it yet, it is definitely good. Talking about Mercy on Amazon Prime. That is where I watched it at. It's about this police captain who gets arrested and charged with the murder of his wife. And he has his day in court, but it's not a normal courtroom. An advanced AI judge tells the captain detective that he's on trial for the murder of his wife. And if he fails to prove his innocence within 90 minutes, he'll be executed on the spot. It had suspense. It had action. There was just so much happening during the entire movie. I was totally invested, and you're going to be too. Just watching it, it kind of makes you think, are we letting AI take over a little bit too much? And I think that was the whole point of the movie. So add Mercy to your Watch This watch list on Amazon Prime, and thank me later.
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1: By request, we got Somber with Homewrecker. I love Somber. You know why? Because we're twinsies. We have the same birthday. So if I could sing, I would probably make music like this.

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1: Kehlani, she actually got in the ring with Ronda Rousey. I was surprised when I saw this video too. You want to check it out? 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
1: I know, the viral video of the man that decided it was going to be a good idea to throw a rock at a monk seal. They're endangered, by the way. He's been arrested and charged with a federal offense. Like, who goes to Hawaii and does something like that? Like, come on. So if you're going to be traveling to the islands or anywhere that has such, I mean, anywhere that has like such a respect for sacred animals and places, please behave. Please, please behave. Or just don't go, you know? Otherwise, you might get a federal charge like that guy did. Well deserved, by the way. Oh, my goodness.
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We are Omaha's number one for all the hits. 96.1 Kiss FM. Alrighty, I'm getting up out of here. Want to remind you yet again, Pay Your Bills is back on Monday, so tune in for that. Add us as your number one preset. That is your homework for right now. You can do that on the iHeart app and also in your car. Connect with me on the gram at Yaya Martinez. I hope you have a beautiful rest of your weekend, you guys. Thank you for hanging out. For just